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11: 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But are they safe? And do they really work? Well, first, let's talk about actual magnesium. That's an essential mineral that is needed for more than 300 different processes in the body, according to one dietitian. And most people get enough of it simply from the foods they eat. Now, if you're not getting enough, there are a few different types of supplements you can try. But as always, you should talk to your doctor before starting any new medication or supplement, whether it's prescription or over the counter. Now, when it comes to the science, we looked into this, and I gotta say, there's not a lot of strong evidence that magnesium supplements will actually help you sleep. They might help you manage pain, they might help you lower your stress levels, or work to get your muscles to relax. And maybe it's those things then that help you get some better sleep. I'm Dr. Sanjay Gupta, helping you live a better life.
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The National Weather Service in Columbia has issued a severe thunderstorm warning for northeastern Barnwell County in central South Carolina, northwestern Bamberg County in central South Carolina, east central Aiken County in central South Carolina, west central Orangeburg County in central South Carolina, until 12:30 a.m. Eastern Daylight Time. At 11:38 p.m. Eastern Daylight Time, a severe thunderstorm was located 11 miles east of Aiken State Park, or 20 miles northwest of Denmark, moving southeast at 25 miles per hour. The following hazards are expected: 60 miles per hour wind gusts and nickel-size hail. Source: radar indicated. The following impacts are expected: expect damage to trees and power lines. Locations impacted include Denmark, Blackville, Springfield, Hilda, Sally, Mises, Norway, Harry, Livingston, Tope, and Perry Airport.

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8: 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And there is perhaps no movement more fundamental than walking. It reinforces the alignment, stability, and coordinated muscle activation that supports how your body moves, whether you're doing strenuous exercise or simply going about your daily life. This is according to Dana Santis, a strength and conditioning specialist. Even though you walk every day, Dana does say you can make small adjustments to immediately improve your walking mechanics. So, keep your rib cage stacked over your pelvis. 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Allow your arms to swing naturally in coordination with your legs. 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I'm Dr. Sanjay Gupta, helping you live a better life.
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1: Good morning and happy Tuesday. I feel way more well-rested than I did yesterday.
2: Well, I mean, you traveled, and then coming back and going right back to work the day after you get off a plane, that's not easy work.
1: I really need to start being better about, like, planning a little bit of time in between.
2: Oh, yes.
1: So, like, if I go, so we didn't keep a day in between.
2: No.
1: I should have.
2: That's tough.
1: Yeah, but took a nap yesterday, and then I went to bed early last night, so I feel better. Welcome to the Midlands Morning Show. I'm Kaylin. He's LB. We got a lot coming up today. Play stupid games, win stupid prizes. We say that a lot on this show. And there is a man who is responsible for a plane getting turned around because he named his Wi-Fi something very special.
2: Goodness. This is one of those moments where I feel like the airline could have used a little more judgment and discretion rather than ruining everybody else's trip. But there we are.
1: The crash out. Valid in that particular scenario. Also, a few weeks ago, LB had an experience at the movies, which caused him to realize people really lack self-awareness in this area. And that being said, movie theater etiquette, a lot of people feel like that has gone out the window.
2: Oh, yeah.
1: So we're going to talk about that. Also, another code for you to get qualified to go to Bourbon and Beyond. We've got that for you right now. Grab your phone and you're going to text this code to 95819. The first code of the day today, part of your Tuesday, is the word Horizon, H-O-R-I-Z-O-N. If you want to go to Bourbon and Beyond, we got you 4-day VIP tickets. We've got a 5-night hotel stay and $1,500 in cash. Text the word Horizon, H-O-R-I-Z-O-N. We have more codes coming up throughout the day for you to get qualified today, but the first one of the day is Horizon. Good luck. 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It's B106.7. Good morning.

up drinking water out of a hose. 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

0: It's the Midlands Morning Show with Kaylin and LB on B106.7. On this day, back in the day.
1: 191 years ago, back in 1835, P.T. Barnum began the first circus tour of the U.S. Can you imagine? You know, the circus back then was more than just animals, right? They had other attractions like the bearded lady and the guy with the crazy mustache and all kinds of other shenanigans that were things that people had to go see for themselves.
2: But I love the circus.
1: Yeah.
2: Like, even there's some, I went to like a German family circus last year at the state fairgrounds. That was pretty cool. There's something about that that's like really cool.
1: They're not around anymore.
2: No, not as much.
1: 130 years ago, back in 1896, and thank God for this guy because we wouldn't have this job right now, but Marconi filed a patent for the radio, okay?
2: And here we are.
1: And his first transmission was a morning show, Marconi and the Gooch.
2: Very cool.
1: Pretty cool, right? Thank you, Marconi.
2: They set the stage for us.
1: That's right. And 22 years ago, back in 2004, the first episode of Jeopardy featuring...
2: The first Jeopisode of Jeopardy.
1: The Jeopisode. Yeah, well, the first episode of Jeopardy featuring Ken Jennings aired.
2: Okay.
1: This is the guy.
2: Yep.
1: He won $37,000 that night. Then he went on to win 73 more shows in a row. This guy was on Jeopardy for so long, it's like he was the host. He, like, took over Trebek's job.
2: Right, yeah.
1: Total earnings, $2.5 million off of Jeopardy.
2: Now, I'm very curious to know, how much money do you actually think he got? Because you know going into, like, playing a game show, that a lot of that money gets taken away for taxes.
1: Oh, they're going to tax so you're going to lose probably about 30 to 40% of that. But still, I mean, that guy, the amount of useless knowledge that had in his brain, unbelievable. If I watch a half an hour of Jeopardy, I might get two of those right.
2: Exactly.
1: This guy, the 73 days in a row?
2: I mean, pop culture Jeopardy, sign me up, but like regular Jeopardy, no, I'm not smart enough for that.
1: It's all on the stage back in the day.
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5: Good morning. Your first alert traffic update. No crashes at this time, and a lot of the roads across the region looking good this morning. Of course, if there is an accident that happens or I'm seeing some extra traffic out there, we'll bring you the first alert to it. In the meantime, though, drive safely, and I hope you have a great Tuesday. From the WIS First Alert Traffic Center, I'm meteorologist Chandler Jordan.
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5: Morning, y'all. Our last rain chance of the week today, and it is a low rain chance. It's only a 20%, which means a stray shower or two is possible, but for a lot of us today will be dry from start to finish. Occasional shower out there for us. Otherwise, partly to mostly cloudy sky, and the sunlight that we get does help it warm up. However, with the cold front that brought us all those thunderstorms yesterday, your afternoon will be cooler. Our high temperature only going to make it to 79 degrees. So try and enjoy this cooler day, and let's make it a great one. From the WIS First Alert Weather Center, I'm meteorologist Chandler Jordan.
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20: For the ninth year in a row, Finland has been named the happiest country in the world. That's according to the World Happiness Report put out every year by the Wellbeing Research Center at the University of Oxford in the UK. Two other Nordic nations, Iceland and Denmark, came in at numbers 2 and 3. Now, having spent quite a bit of time in these countries over my 2.5 decades as a journalist, I can tell you that this is not at all that surprising. There's an entirely different way of thinking in these countries. We before me, you might say. In other words, the mentality is less adversarial and much more, we're all in this together. One other interesting thing that came up was that no matter where someone lived, the more time they spent on social media, the less happy they were. Want to smile? It's simple. Put your phone away for a bit. I'm Dr. Sanjay Gupta, helping you live a better life.

Midland's Morning Show, where a Gen X guy and a millennial woman somehow agree on absolutely nothing. 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
1: So you know how people tell you whenever you're angry or you're upset or you're stressed that you should go to the gym and, you know, work it out,
2: right,
1: or go for a nice long run to burn it off?
2: Mm-hmm.
1: Well, new research is now suggesting that that approach might come with a serious warning label. A large international study found that combining intense anger with heavy physical exertion can significantly increase the risk of a heart attack in the short term.
2: Because you think because you're angry, you're super strong, but all you're doing is putting your body into more stress, right?
1: Right. Yeah. So they say it's more than tripling the risk within an hour after the event for a heart attack. Researchers say that the concern is the combination of elevated heart rate, blood pressure, and the stress hormones from your anger paired with the added strain of strenuous exercise. On their own, both can be manageable for people, but together they may create a dangerous spark in cardiovascular stress.
2: Yeah.
1: That's why when people tell me like, oh, when you're stressed out, you should go work out. Working out is the last thing I want to do, if I'm being honest. I want to go home, sit on my couch with a glass of wine and doom scroll on TikTok.
2: Yeah.
1: That will help me more than going to the gym will.
2: Some people will say that a cold shower will kind of change your attitude too.
1: Right.
2: Just because you get into that cold water and all you're thinking is, oh my God, and then all your other problems kind of drift away.
1: Experts aren't saying that you should skip exercise entirely, obviously, but they do suggest that if you're really upset, it may be safer to let your body calm down first before jumping into a high-intensity workout.
2: Yeah, I agree with this.
1: I have definitely found myself in situations where I haven't done it here, but back when I lived in New York, I went kickboxing pretty regularly. And I went pretty regularly when I was angry, but I didn't see this being a problem. I guess I understand why it would be now.
2: Yeah, I mean, you know, hitting something might make you feel like you're getting a little of that aggression on out, I guess. But I think, like, if you're going to do a strenuous, crazy stuff while you're angry, to their point, your blood pressure is already high. You're just asking for a very real physical crash out.
1: Yeah. So I think if you're one of these people and you're dealing with some stress or some anger and you feel like you need to do something about it, but you want to go exercise, I don't know, maybe walk on the treadmill and listen to the relaxing piano music playlist on Spotify or something like that. Or you can listen to us, obviously, anytime you need to text us your problems to get out your frustrations.
2: Sure.
1: We'll listen to you as well. But don't go on a super intense workout. We don't want you to have a heart attack.

0: Hartford's Morning Show with Kalen and LB on B106.7. And now, another inductee into the Stupid Criminal Hall of Fame.
1: Well, the robots came to measure sidewalks and immediately found out not everyone was ready for a sci-fi sequel.
2: No.
1: It's crazy. I mean, I think when we see things, right, or certain people see things like robots, they're like, I need to go over there and mess with it. I don't know what it is about the human psyche that feels like they need to get
2: right,
1: involved with
2: this.
1: You
2: see a bright red button, you need to
1: push
2: it.
1: Police in Hollister, California, are investigating two separate vandalism incidents involving DaxBot sidewalk mapping robots that were deployed Wednesday to evaluate accessibility conditions across the city. This is needful information, by the
2: yes,
1: way, right?
2: Yes.
1: First incident, footage from the robot shows a man on a bicycle stopping, walking over to the unit, and deliberately knocking it onto its side before casually getting on his bike and riding off like nothing happened.
2: Knocked him over. That's so nice.
1: The robot, which was just trying to do sidewalk math, unfortunately did not fight back.
2: What is it supposed to do?
1: And by the way, because it is mapping things out, it has cameras, folks.
2: Right, yes.
1: Okay. In the second incident, things escalated. A person approached one of the robots and appeared to strike it. That same individual then moved on to a second robot, apparently the witness, and struck that one as well. To top it off, he then allegedly poured what investigators believe was beer on the unit before leaving the scene, as if the robot had just lost a bar fight it didn't agree to.
2: Right. It's like, what? I got beef with you, bro. We're going to fight it out. And the robot's like, I'm just trying to.
1: Right. I'm just doing my gig.
2: Yeah. Leave me alone.
1: Did you pour beer on this guy?
2: Rude.
1: Poor thing. Police say both incidences were captured on the robot's cameras. They're asking anyone with information to come forward. For now, the newest citizens of Hollister are learning a classic lesson of public service. Not everyone respects infrastructure upgrades, okay?
2: I guess not. No.
1: When they do catch up with these guys, they will be part of the Stupid Criminal Hall of Fame.

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1: Again, say this a lot. Play stupid games, win stupid prizes.
2: Mm-hmm.
1: If I was on this flight, I would have crashed out.
2: Yeah.
1: I would have crashed out because why do you have to do something like this? This was a United Airlines flight. It left Newark on May 30th. So that was what day? Saturday. Headed to Spain. Again, we're not talking a little quick trip to Florida or whatever. We're talking to Spain. Things went completely sideways in the flight. So 90 minutes into this flight, the crew told every passenger to turn off their Bluetooth devices immediately, warning that the plane would have to turn back around if the issue that they were experiencing wasn't resolved. So naturally, if you were sitting on an airplane and the crew told you, if you are one of these people and you have your Bluetooth device turned on, what would you do?
2: I would turn my Bluetooth device off because 90 minutes into an international flight, I don't want to turn around.
1: Right. Well, unfortunately, they had to do that. At least one device was still active. Pilots declared an emergency and executed a full U-turn back to Newark with the 7700 distress code.
2: Right.
1: And for those that don't know what that means, serious security threat. You want to know why there was a security threat? Because a Bluetooth device was named bomb.
2: Why? Why?
1: Bluetooth device. A passenger had reportedly renamed their device with the word bomb, which triggered standard aviation security protocols when it appeared on nearby screens. So not only did you have a chance to turn off your Bluetooth device and rectify the situation, but why do you... Why?
2: Yeah.
1: What do you need to name your Bluetooth device that for? What is the purpose?
2: You're not funny. No one thought this was funny. And right. Then again, you didn't turn your Bluetooth device off. So you did two things to be a jerk.
1: Well, here is what ended up happening. So obviously they turned the flight back around. The aircraft was met by law enforcement. Passengers had to be rescreened and luggage was thoroughly searched again before anybody was cleared to continue on the trip. United hasn't confirmed any disciplinary action and he may not have been charged. But passengers were far less diplomatic, calling it an expensive, exhausting detour, causing what amounted to be a very bad joke with very real consequences.
2: Right. That is now, what is that? 90 minutes, then 90 minutes back, and then all the time you're on the ground.
1: Mm-hmm.
2: And this kid, nothing happened to them?
1: Nothing? Nothing.
2: I'm sorry. So, like, you got to be thrown off the plane. You don't get to go. Something's got to go down.
1: He at least should have been charged to explain himself to everyone on that plane, right, one row at a time. Hey.
2: Oh, my goodness.
1: I screwed up. I changed. Like, there's no explanation.
2: No, there
1: isn't.
2: Point.
1: And
2: no.
1: People will call you stupid.
2: Right. Unbelievable.
1: So, that being said, somewhere out there, there is a man learning the hard way that a funny Bluetooth name is not, in fact, a funny joke.

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2: The city of Orangeburg, in collaboration with Orangeburg County and the Orangeburg Historical Society, has announced the inaugural Orangeburg Heritage Festival, Roots, Culture, and Rhythms, being held Friday, June 19th from 5 to 9 p.m. in downtown Orangeburg on the square at Russell Street. The celebration will commemorate Juneteenth. 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Early voting continues this week ahead of the June 9th primary. Polls are open from 8:30 to 5 today through Friday. The primary is next Tuesday, June 9th. Some of the key races include the governor's race, attorney general, U.S. Senate, and superintendent of education. 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And finally, a Columbia gym is holding an event aimed at helping parents better understand their children's questionable behavior. The Warrior Warehouse is hosting Why Is My Child Acting Wild? The session will feature licensed professional counselor Trondi Jerry. It's happening Saturday from 10 to 11:30 at the Warrior Warehouse Training Institute at 2901 C Two Notch Road in Columbia, and it's free. That's three things you need to know here on the Midlands Morning Show with B106.7.
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5: Good morning. Your first alert traffic update. No crashes at this time, and a lot of the roads across the region looking good this morning. Of course, if there is an accident that happens or I'm seeing some extra traffic out there, we'll bring you the first alert to it. In the meantime, though, drive safely, and I hope you have a great Tuesday. From the WIS First Alert Traffic Center, I'm meteorologist Chandler Jordan.
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5: Morning, y'all. Our last rain chance of the week today, and it is a low rain chance. It's only a 20%, which means a stray shower or two is possible, but for a lot of us today will be dry from start to finish. Occasional shower out there for us. Otherwise, partly to mostly cloudy sky, and the sunlight that we get does help it warm up. However, with the cold front that brought us all those thunderstorms yesterday, your afternoon will be cooler. Our high temperature only going to make it to 79 degrees. So try and enjoy this cooler day, and let's make it a great one. From the WIS First Alert Weather Center, I'm meteorologist Chandler Jordan.
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15: Heart disease is still the leading cause of death here in the United States and around the world. But what if there was something you could do earlier in life to reduce the odds of becoming a statistic? Well, here in the United States, tens of millions of adults already take a statin to lower their cholesterol. But new guidance put out by the American College of Cardiology and the American Heart Association now emphasize that treating high cholesterol sooner could significantly reduce a person's lifetime risk of heart attack or stroke. How early are we talking? In your 30s, believe it or not. Of course, you need to talk to your doctor about whether statins are right for you, but you should know that the evidence is really starting to stack up that shows the earlier you get a jump on reducing lifelong exposure to plaque-causing lipids and lipoproteins, the better the odds are going to be for you. Make sure you get your cholesterol checked. That's the first step. I'm Dr. Sanjay Gupta, helping you live a better life.

0: B106.7 is the Midlands Morning Show with Kaylin and LB. I think you could put a whole reality TV show on called People Behaving Badly.
1: Yeah, let's think about it for a minute, okay? The etiquette levels of life just are not what they used to be. And I think a lot of people are starting to realize that, especially in social places. Like, I don't know, a movie theater. You experienced this, right. I think, last week. We'll talk more about it coming up here in Tucson.

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1: So you had an experience at the movies a few weeks ago where just people were unhinged.
2: Yeah, fighting over who was sitting where, you know, like small things that can be easily resolved.
1: Your concerns are valid and not alone. You're not alone.
2: Yeah.
1: Because there's a lot of people that are feeling this anxiety about going out to different places in public and feeling like they're just not going to be met with the old etiquette that there used to be in certain spaces, like movies, for example.
2: Exactly.
1: There was, I think, an unspoken etiquette list of rules, including, like, I don't know, being quiet, turning your cell phone off, so on and so forth.
2: Right.
1: And I feel like that doesn't really exist these days.
2: When's the last time you've gone into a theater?
1: Right. Are you just asking me in general?
2: Like,
1: So here's my thing. I'm not a movie person, so it has to be like a really good movie for me to be able to go to the theater. I did go see Wicked 2 in theaters, so I don't know when that came out, but now, that was the last time.
2: What's great about a movie like Wicked is because there's so much music and so much noise, like, that drowns people out that are being ridiculous. But what I've noticed is there's a couple things. One, people talk.
1: Mm-hmm.
2: They're talking like they're just hanging out at home. You're not at home. You're at a movie theater around other people that paid to see this and want to pay attention to it. Two, you're always getting up and moving around and go, like, why do you need to be moving around so much?
1: Well, so it's great that you brought that up, like the Wicked thing, because the music drowns it out. I think another part of movie theater etiquette that is dead is like people singing along. People sing along all the time now, and sometimes it's really, really loud, and I'm like, shut up. Nobody wants to hear you singing. I want to hear whoever's in the movie singing.
2: I came to see Ariana Grande sing this.
1: Exactly.
2: I need you.
1: That was like a whole conversation when like the Taylor Swift movie came out of like people wanting to go watch that movie in theaters, but people were singing along, and it was a whole thing.
2: It's not a concert.
1: It's not a concert. Exactly. Moviegoers are reporting people whispering, phones going off, groups moving around in the middle of the film, and loud noises. Perhaps some people have just gotten so used to watching movies at home, they don't know how to act when it comes to other people.
2: Seriously.
1: In public. Another idea floating around is that attention spans are so short, people are having a difficult time sitting still and not talking during a film's runtime.
2: But here's the thing. Movies are expensive now.
1: Right.
2: So just, you know, if it's me and the wifey and our youngest daughter go to a movie, tickets alone, that's like $50.
1: Right.
2: Okay, we haven't even gone to get the popcorn yet.
1: Yeah.
2: So you could easily be sitting there dropping $75 to $100 just to watch a movie. And my question to you, because you're sitting there next to me, you've spent the same money. Why are you here? If you want to have a conversation, if you actually don't want to watch the movie and get up and go to the bathroom 15 times or move around, then why didn't you just stay home and save your dough?
1: Yeah.
2: You didn't have to be here.
1: No, it's truly one of those things. And there are so many spaces, concerts, movies, heck, grocery shopping etiquette, right? I just think that there's certain expectations in those places that have gone out the window.
2: Yeah, I agree. 100%.
1: Can we bring them back?
2: Please.
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5: Your first alert traffic update. If you're coming into downtown Columbia, new crash I'm seeing at the intersection of Lorick Avenue and Water Street. So if your travels are throughout downtown Columbia this morning, again, Lorick Avenue at Water Street, I'm seeing a new crash in the first alert traffic center. The rest of our roads look good at this time. Of course, if that changes, we'll bring you the first alert. And in the meantime, drive safely out there and have a great day. From the WIS First Alert Traffic Center, I'm meteorologist Chandler Jordan.
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5: Good morning, y'all. Our last rain chance of the week today, and it is a low rain chance. It's only a 20%, which means a stray shower or two is possible. But for a lot of us, today will be dry from start to finish. Occasional shower out there for us. Otherwise, partly to mostly cloudy sky, and the sunlight that we get does help it warm up. However, with the cold front that brought us all those thunderstorms yesterday, your afternoon will be cooler. Our high temperature only going to make it to 79 degrees. So try and enjoy this cooler day, and let's make it a great one. From the WIS First Alert Weather Center, I'm meteorologist Chandler Jordan.
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13: You ever wake up in the middle of the night or maybe first thing in the morning and notice drool on your pillow? Unless you're sleeping next to someone who hasn't already seen all your good, bad, and ugly, it's probably not that big a deal and not anything to worry about unless it's something that just started happening recently. When people drool at night, it's often because of a stuffy nose, acid reflux, or being a mouth breather. People who sleep on their stomach or side are more likely to drool than someone who sleeps on their back. But in some cases, drooling at night can be a warning sign of something more serious, like dental issues, sleep apnea, or even early symptoms of Parkinson's disease. If you're at all concerned about this, the best place to start is with an ENT doctor, an ears, nose, and throat doctor. They can recommend a sleep study to possibly get some answers. I'm Dr. Sanjay Gupta, helping you live a better life.
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3: You know what? I didn't win my spelling bee when I was in elementary school, but I did come in third place. So
4: wow.
3: I consider that a win in my eyes, especially with some of the words that they're having these kids spell out today. Man, I could never. The Scribd's National Spelling Bee was just a few days ago. A 14-year-old from San Bernardino, California, won it all by spelling the word bromocryptine.
4: Yeah, sure. I'll get right on that.
3: It is a polypeptide alkaloid that is a derivative of ergo and mimics the activity of dopamine.
4: It's so funny when they're just like, can you use that in a sentence?
3: Yes.
4: Can you give me the origin? Like, none of these would help me. None of these.
3: Yeah, so there's a website that looked at internet search data to put out a list of the most problematic words for Americans to spell, words that were associated with phrases like how do you spell or how do you spell.
4: Mm-hmm.
3: So here are America's 10 most misspelled words. Coming in at number 10, separate.
4: Yeah.
3: 9 is niece.
4: Mm-hmm.
3: Beautiful is 8. Definitely at 7. Because at 6. Tomorrow is 5. Business is 4. Through, like T-H-R-O-U-G-H, is 3. Favorite is 2, and the number one most misspelled word in America is the word bougie. So, that being said, a fun be heard I thought would be today. What is a word that you misspell more than you care to admit?
4: All of them. I am the worst speller.
3: I can attest to that.
4: And like, if you stand behind me while I am trying to construct an email or put anything into a Word document, all you're going to see is red line after red line of like, that's spelled wrong. That's
3: true.
4: I just look at my computer like, I'll get to it. Okay. I know that it's spelled wrong, but I need to keep it moving. All right.
3: That
4: or I'm going to lose my train of thought. So yeah, you know, before there were computers and we had to use typewriters, and if you misspelled something, you had to go in back with the liquid paper and, mm-hmm. and correct that. Writing a paper used to take me days. Okay.
3: Right.
4: I am the worst speller. If there's a competition for that, I'll get a ribbon.
3: That's fair.
4: Seriously.
3: I feel like for those who are listening, we have a sheet that we use to prep out our show on Google Docs. And I feel like I'm constantly going in and literally changing the way that things are spelled because it's very wrong. So for me, I have 2. My first one, I have a really hard time spelling receive.
4: Yeah.
3: And I say that because the whole I before E except after C thing. There's been many a times in my life where I've screwed that up and then it's constantly on my brain. So receive is one that I'm always like overthinking. The second one is vacuum.
4: Yeah, that's another one because you're asking yourself,
3: Is it double C's or double U's?
4: Right, and is there an M, an N after that? Like, it's weird.
3: It is weird. That is
4: right?
3: a weird
4: and
3: word.
4: And that's another one. Weird is a word, right? Because you're like, is it I-E or is it E-I? So again, you don't have the C in there to give you the clue.
3: Listen, if you're somebody and you can spell perfectly, more power to you,
4: right.
3: Okay? Not all of us are like that. That means you've got smarticle particles the rest of us don't have.
4: There you go.
3: So what is a word that you misspell more than you care to admit? It's time to be heard. You can go ahead, chime in on our Facebook page, at B106.7. We're also taking your calls and your texts if you want to talk about it. 803-796-2106.

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2: And I think spell check has actually made me lazier about trying to even remember how to spell things.
3: That makes sense.
2: Because I'm like, look, the computer will save me. I don't even need to know things anymore. I just type randomly words or letters together and hopefully it figures it out.
3: What is a word you misspell more than others care to admit? Again, the number one misspelled word in America is the word bougie. And I guess in South Carolina, the most misspelled word is the word quite. Q-U-I-T-E.
2: Right, because it's like, it's so close to quiet.
3: Correct. So what is the word that you always misspell? You can go ahead and chime in on our Facebook page at B1067. We're also taking your calls and your texts to 803-796-2106. Crystal is not alone with her answer. She said, I have to spell out Wednesday.
2: Mm-hmm.
3: Like W-E-D-N-E-S-D-A-Y.
2: Wednesday.
3: Which, that's not how we say, it's not, we don't pronounce the D.
2: No. But it's there.
3: It's Wednesday.
2: Yeah.
3: Not Wednesday.
2: Yeah. But it is there.
3: It is there.
2: Another good one is February.
3: Right.
2: You have the R right after the B. February, right?
3: And I think that that's why English is such like a silly language.
2: I mean.
3: I've talked to, again, my in-laws are Polish and they speak fluent Polish. And so I have a lot of like Polish American friends in my life who speak English and speak Polish, my husband being one of them. But I have conversations with them all the time about how English is like the silliest language because there's words like through and through,
2: right,
3: that all mean different things.
2: Oh, yeah.
3: And they're all spelled different. And, you know, it's kind of nutty. Bradley said, take a left turn at Albuquerque. Albuquerque.
2: Yeah, right.
3: Whoa, I never knew the correct spelling of that. Reminds me of Bugs Bunny.
2: Yeah, good luck.
3: Christine said, I don't misspell it. I mistype it. Education. Okay, that's fair.
2: Mm.
3: And Michelle said, thanks to predictive text a lot more than I used to, my mind has become mush.
2: Yeah, that's my point, right? I think that the, you know, using your computer has made us all extremely lazy.
3: Correct. Allie is listening and she said separate. I always try to spell it separate.
2: Yes.
3: Separate versus separate.
2: Mm-hmm. Mm-hmm.
3: Ashton said scissors. I feel like scissors and vacuum are two very similar words in terms of, like, where do the double letters go?
2: Yeah.
3: And is it like in scissors? Is it, I've learned that it's two S's, but is it two S's? It sounds like it's two C's.
2: They have this thing now where you can ask ChatGPT to like write a little bio about you,
3: mm-hmm,
2: right? If ChatGPT wrote a bio about me, it'd be like, you're the worst speller I've ever seen in my life, because I'm, even when I'm writing stuff into chat, it's horrifically wrong.
3: My husband is also one of those people who's really bad at spelling, and so I can tell you probably on a daily basis he asks me how to spell something, right, like two or three times a day, just because he's like, I don't know what I'm doing. Anne said maintenance, which is also a very, very good one.
2: Yes.
3: And then Karen also said what I said, which is vacuum. Vacuum, right, is that.
2: Yeah.
3: That is a hard word. This is our Be Heard today, because of the spelling bee that just took place, and you know, we're all adults. What is a word you misspell more than you care to admit? You can chime in on our Facebook page. You can also call or text us.
4: Here

0: said maintenance. I just throw in letters and hope for the best. Yeah. And Olivia said mine is necessary, and I still don't fully trust that I spelled it right, even when autocorrect agrees. Like, there are some words that you look at and you're like, I know that this is spelled right, but it doesn't look right.
1: There's some places too, and I feel like I've seen this happen in Outlook, you know, the email, where it's late sometimes.
0: Yes.
1: So you could almost be sending an email that has a horrifically misspelled word in it, and then finally, right before you send it, the line shows up. You're like, oh, thank goodness.
0: Right. Yeah, it's one of those things. Shout out to Gina. She says, I very seldom misspell any words. I'm a stickler for correct spelling and grammar. However, I'm certainly not perfect, so if I misspell anything, it's probably a typo.
1: Oh.
0: Must be nice, Gina. Yeah.
1: Wow. Thanks for making us all feel dumb.
0: Yeah, great. Right? Thanks for that.
1: Good on you.
0: Thank you. Dave said restaurant. Julie said guarantee. Lindsay said definitely. Mark said receive, just like I did. Amanda said maintenance. Kelly said February. There's a lot of really, really great words. Anne said avocado.
1: Oh, right. Does that have... Okay, I couldn't even spell it right now. Two D's.
0: Do it.
1: Avo. A-V-O.
0: Okay, cado.
1: C-A-D-O.
0: That's right.
1: Oh, wow.
0: Okay. There you go.
1: Jeez. It's the one word I would get right in the spelling bee.
0: Spell education.
1: Oh, E-D-U-C-A-T-I-O-N.
0: Okay, that's a good one. What about separate?
1: S-E-P-E-R-A-T-E.
0: Okay, that's right. Wow. Scissors.
1: Oh, gosh. S-C-I... C...
0: Nope.
1: S-C-I-S-S-O-R-S?
0: S-C-I-S-S-O-R-S.
1: All right, there we go.
0: Yeah, see, listen... Not all of us are perfect in life.
1: Oh, my.
0: Not all of us can spell great like you can, Gina. Right. Thanks for that. You're making us feel bad this morning. This is our Be Heard. What is a word that you misspell more than you care to admit? We'll continue the conversation on Facebook at B1067.

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1: The city of Orangeburg, in collaboration with Orangeburg County and the Orangeburg Historical Society, has announced the inaugural Orangeburg Heritage Festival, Roots, Culture, and Rhythms, being held Friday, June 19th from 5 to 9 p.m. in downtown Orangeburg on the square at Russell Street. 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Early voting continues this week ahead of the June 9th primary. Polls are open from 8:30 to 5 today through Friday. The primary is next Tuesday, June 9th. Some of the key races include the governor's race, attorney general, U.S. Senate, and superintendent of education. 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And finally, a Columbia gym is holding an event aimed at helping parents better understand their children's questionable behavior. The Warrior Warehouse is hosting Why Is My Child Acting Wild? The session will feature licensed professional counselor Trondi Jerry. It's happening Saturday from 10 to 11:30 at the Warrior Warehouse Training Institute at 2901 C Two Notch Road in Columbia, and it's free. 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
4: Your first alert traffic update: the crash from earlier this morning causing some slowdowns near Water Street in downtown Columbia has been cleaned up, traffic flowing smoothly through there at this time. I am seeing some delays caused by a disabled vehicle in the eastbound lane of I-20. This disabled vehicle near mile marker 62. So if you're eastbound from Lexington over towards Columbia this morning on I-20, there may be a couple of delays there to greet you, especially as you're making an approach to Malfunction Junction. The rest of our roads looking good at this time. Of course, if a crash happens, we'll bring you the first alert. In the meantime, though, take it easy on the roads this morning, and I hope you have a great Tuesday. From the WIS First Alert Traffic Center, I'm meteorologist Chandler Jordan.
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4: Good morning, y'all. Our last rain chance of the week today, and it is a low rain chance. It's only a 20%, which means a stray shower or two is possible, but for a lot of us today will be dry from start to finish. Occasional shower out there for us. Otherwise, partly to mostly cloudy sky, and the sunlight that we get does help it warm up. However, with the cold front that brought us all those thunderstorms yesterday, your afternoon will be cooler. Our high temperature only going to make it to 79 degrees. So try and enjoy this cooler day, and let's make it a great one. From the WIS First Alert Weather Center, I'm meteorologist Chandler Jordan.
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10: 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And there is perhaps no movement more fundamental than walking. It reinforces the alignment, stability, and coordinated muscle activation that supports how your body moves, whether you're doing strenuous exercise or simply going about your daily life. This is according to Dana Santis, a strength and conditioning specialist. Even though you walk every day, Dana does say you can make small adjustments to immediately improve your walking mechanics. So, keep your rib cage stacked over your pelvis. 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Allow your arms to swing naturally in coordination with your legs. Keep your gaze forward, your jaw relaxed, and then just breathe in through your nose and out through your mouth. I'm Dr. Sanjay Gupta, helping you live a better life.
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0: 106.7 is the Midlands Morning Show with Kalen and LB. We've always heard the expression, even too much of a good thing can hurt you. So yes, working out can actually be a bad thing.
1: But I wouldn't suggest doing it when you're angry.
0: Mm-hmm.
1: At least that's what experts are saying. We'll talk more about it coming up here in Two Songs on B.

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1: So you know how people tell you whenever you're angry or you're upset or you're stressed that you should go to the gym and, you know, work it out,
2: right,
1: or go for a nice long run to burn it off? Mm-hmm. Well, new research is now suggesting that that approach might come with a serious warning label. A large international study found that combining intense anger with heavy physical exertion can significantly increase the risk of a heart attack in the short term.
2: Because you think because you're angry, you're super strong, but all you're doing is putting your body into more stress, right?
1: Right. Yeah. So they say it's more than tripling the risk within an hour after the event for a heart attack. Researchers say that the concern is the combination of elevated heart rate, blood pressure, and the stress hormones from your anger paired with the added strain of strenuous exercise. On their own, both can be manageable for people, but together they may create a dangerous spark in cardiovascular stress. That's why when people tell me, like, oh, when you're stressed out, you should go work out. Working out is the last thing I want to do, if I'm being honest. I want to go home, sit on my couch with a glass of wine, and doom scroll on TikTok.
2: Yeah.
1: That will help me more than going to the gym will.
2: Some people will say that a cold shower will kind of change your attitude, too.
1: Right.
2: Just because you get into that cold water and all you're thinking is, oh, my God. And then all your other problems kind of drift away.
1: Experts aren't saying that you should skip exercise entirely, obviously. But they do suggest that if you're really upset, it may be safer to let your body calm down first before jumping into a high-intensity workout.
2: Yeah, I agree with this.
1: I have definitely found myself in situations where I haven't done it here. But back when I lived in New York, I went kickboxing pretty regularly. And I went pretty regularly when I was angry. But I didn't see this being a problem. I guess I understand why it would be now.
2: Yeah, I mean, you know, hitting something might make you feel like you're getting a little of that aggression on out, I guess. But I think, like, if you're going to do a strenuous, crazy stuff while you're angry, to their point, your blood pressure is already high. You're just asking for like, a very real physical crash out.
1: Yeah. So I think if you're one of these people and you're dealing with some stress or some anger, and you feel like you need to do something about it, but you want to go exercise, I don't know, maybe walk on the treadmill and listen to the relaxing piano music playlist on Spotify or something like that. Or you can listen to us, obviously, anytime. You need to text us your problems to get out your frustrations.
2: Sure. We'll
1: listen to you as well. But don't go on a super intense workout. We don't want you to have a heart attack.
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5: Your first alert traffic update, the crash from earlier this morning causing some slowdowns near Water Street in downtown Columbia has been cleaned up, traffic flowing smoothly through there at this time. I am seeing some delays caused by a disabled vehicle in the eastbound lane of I-20. This disabled vehicle near mile marker 62. So if you're eastbound from Lexington over towards Columbia this morning on I-20, there may be a couple of delays there to greet you, especially as you're making an approach to Malfunction Junction. The rest of our roads looking good at this time. Of course, if a crash happens, we'll bring you the first alert. In the meantime, though, take it easy on the roads this morning, and I hope you have a great Tuesday. From the WIS First Alert Traffic Center, I'm meteorologist Chandler Jordan.
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5: Morning, y'all. Our last rain chance of the week today, and it is a low rain chance. It's only a 20%, which means a stray shower or two is possible. But for a lot of us, today will be dry from start to finish. Occasional shower out there for us. Otherwise, partly to mostly cloudy sky, and the sunlight that we get does help it warm up. However, with the cold front that brought us all those thunderstorms yesterday, your afternoon will be cooler. Our high temperature only going to make it to 79 degrees. So try and enjoy this cooler day, and let's make it a great one. From the WIS First Alert Weather Center, I'm meteorologist Chandler Jordan.
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15: Heart disease is still the leading cause of death here in the United States and around the world. But what if there was something you could do earlier in life to reduce the odds of becoming a statistic? Well, here in the United States, tens of millions of adults already take a statin to lower their cholesterol. But new guidance put out by the American College of Cardiology and the American Heart Association now emphasize that treating high cholesterol sooner could significantly reduce a person's lifetime risk of heart attack or stroke. How early are we talking? In your 30s, believe it or not. Of course, you need to talk to your doctor about whether statins are right for you, but you should know that the evidence is really starting to stack up that shows the earlier you get a jump on reducing lifelong exposure to plaque-causing lipids and lipoproteins, the better the odds are going to be for you. Make sure you get your cholesterol checked. That's the first step. I'm Dr. Sanjay Gupta, helping you live a better life.

0: 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And she grew up rewatching Netflix on 5 different profiles. 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

0: 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It's time for The Daily Dilemma.
1: This is a funny one. We got a message from Elise in Blythewood. It says, "Hey guys, Elise in Blythewood here. I need some advice. My boyfriend is a total gym rat and has built some seriously impressive thighs. I actually love how he looks, but I'm not as in love with how he's showing them off. He's been wearing shorts that are cut way above the knee, and he insists that it's just the style right now, but I'm not so sure. I feel like he is also just showing off his legs a little bit too much. I've tried hinting that it's a bold look, but he's really not hearing me on it. So I wanted to ask, how do women actually feel about those super short shorts on guys? Is it confidence, fashion, or a little too much sometimes? Ooh. Maybe this can be a public service announcement heading into the hot months for the guys out there. Would love to hear your take on the show about this. I'll be listening as always. Thanks."
2: Well, I'm not a woman, but I can chime in as a guy.
1: Yes, please do.
2: Listen, Thunder Thighs, I love the fact that you've put some work in, because legs is something that a lot of guys miss, right? You go in there, you get the big upper body, you got the big biceps, you got the big chest, but then you forgot the legs. And so we make fun of guys like that. But short shorts haven't been in fashion since the 80s, right? When we used to have the really short shorts and we would pull our socks all the way up to our knees, that was the look back then. I don't know the last time I've seen guys with shorts that are above their knees.
1: I see a lot of runners wearing them.
2: Yeah, because, you know, that's like a... where you're out there and you're just, it's a function thing. It's not a fashion thing, right?
1: Right. So, I know what shorts she's talking about. Like I said, I see a lot of runners wearing them. They are not your dad's cargo shorts from 2004, okay? If he drops his keys, we're all seeing a lot more than we plan to. So here's my take. If boyfriend has spent hours in the gym building the thighs, he's probably a little proud of them.
2: Sure.
1: Honestly, good for him. You know, we tell women all the time, feel confident and wear what makes you feel good. So I think guys do get that same privilege. That being said, I think that there's a line.
2: Mm-hmm.
1: Okay, there is a difference between athletic fit and, sir, those are volleyball shorts.
2: Right.
1: You know what I'm saying? There is a huge difference there. And I think the bigger question is whether he's wearing them because they're comfortable and in style, or because he wants every person at Publix to admire his quadriceps.
2: Like, yeah. Listen, that's a hard muscle to build. So if he's got those ripping and he's all proud of them, like, I understand why.
1: Yeah.
2: He wants to roll out and be like, yo, look what I did.
1: Yeah.
2: Look at this.
1: I built this.
2: Yes.
1: Personally, I don't mind shorter shorts on guys. I mean, I think a lot of men wear shorts that are way too long. But if the inseam is competed with boxer briefs for the territory, I think that warrants a conversation.
2: Yeah.
1: Confidence is attractive. Fashion, subjective.
2: Right.
1: But if I can identify the brand of your underwear without binoculars, might be a little bit too short. But ladies, she's asking for your thoughts. Elise in Blythewood wants to know, short shorts on guys. How are we feeling about it? 803-796-2106. I can't believe we're talking about this morning. You can also chime in on our Facebook page when you find us at B1067.

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1: So you said short shorts and long socks were a fashion statement in the 80s.
2: Yeah, back in the 80s, we had these gym shorts we had to wear, and they were horrendous. But, I mean, that's just what everybody else wore, so you didn't have a problem with it. Then, you know, as soon as the shorts came in where it was all around the knee, I've just never gone back. Most men haven't. Now, listen, our guy here, he's out there working out. He's got himself some amazing thighs. We'll call him Thunder's Thighs. That's his new nickname, okay?
1: But I think that that's a I think that can be a derogatory name. Yeah. I feel like I've heard some people call people Thunder Thighs when their thighs are just too big.
2: I'm just saying because, you know, he's got muscles. I don't know, you know, and it's
1: I get it.
2: They're both T's, not meant to be mean.
1: Yeah, you know? No, that's fair.
2: Don't come at me.
1: Yeah. Elise and Blythewood wrote in, her boyfriend, again, built up some impressive thighs, wears short shorts. She wants to know, how do women actually feel about those super short shorts on guys? Is it confidence, fashion, or just a little bit too much sometimes? Mandy chimed in on Facebook and said, when my husband got in shape, I couldn't even keep a shirt on him. He was proud, and I wasn't going to rain on his parade for his hard work. Let him show off those apple duckies. He'll eventually get tired of showing them off and wear appropriate right. shorts, which, again, I think people go through phases of life, right? Yeah. Like, there are times where people will wear those shorts, and then there are times they'll be like, you know what, I think I'm just gonna put on like actual pants today.
2: Mm-hmm.
1: Call it a day.
2: Yeah.
1: Nicole chimed in with a photo.
2: Oh boy.
1: Says Magnum PI says it's fine and we're all grateful that he isn't skipping leg day.
2: Oh man,
1: those are some short shorts, my
2: Magnum
1: friend.
2: Those that was exactly the fashion back then.
1: And I've actually, like, I think, correct me if I'm wrong, but if you've driven around Five Points or the Vista on like a Friday or Saturday evening, there is a lot of like 20-somethings wearing those shorts.
2: So maybe it's coming
1: looking
2: back
1: like that. I think it's possibly a fashion statement that is coming back, whether you got the great thighs or not.
2: Except in you know, Five Points, those would be salmon colored. Anyways.
1: Yes. Yeah. Megan said, I like running shorts. If he's comfortable in his body, then go for it. As long as it isn't indecent, then I admire the confidence. Mm-hmm. And I think that that's fair. Karen made a comment, and I think it's valid. She said, okay, I'm just going to say it. In my opinion, straight guys do not wear short shorts unless running or something similar.
2: Yeah.
1: Which, again, like, I think that that tracks based on the people that I know anyway.
2: I mean, listen, I think that the gym culture has become this. You work hard. You do the things. You make these sacrifices in the kitchen and the things that you eat, and you put in the work. Why not roll it out a little bit every now and then? Let people see what you've been working on.
1: Yeah. Christine said, I don't think I've ever seen any guys in short shorts unless they're running shorts. I think you should share a photo so we can all make an informed opinion. This is our dilemma today. Elise and Blythewood writing in, need some advice about her boyfriend. You can go ahead, chime in on Facebook at B1067. You can also call or text us at 803-796-2106.

0: Kaylin and LB on the Midlands Morning Show.
1: You know, if my husband wore short shorts, I might be like, you okay? Are we good? What's going on here? Because I think that there's a time and a place for everything.
2: Right.
1: And depending on how short these short shorts are that Elise brought up that her boyfriend is wearing, okay? I would think that warrants a conversation.
2: I wish we did have a photo because we could put them up next to Magnum PI and we could kind of do a little
1: compare and contrast.
2: Yeah, let's see what happens.
1: Amanda in Lexington said, honestly, Elise, I hate to say it, but I think your boyfriend is fully aware of what he's doing. My husband started wearing shorter shorts for comfort last summer and suddenly every yard project took twice as long because he kept checking the reflection in car windows. It's not a deal breaker, but let's pretend it's accidental. It's not accidental, is what she said. Brooke in Columbia said, I don't think the shorts themselves are the problem. It's the confidence that comes with them. My boyfriend started wearing short athletic shorts, and now he walks around the house like he's auditioning for a Nike commercial. I told him if he starts stretching dramatically before taking out the trash, I'm drawing the line.
2: Hey, nothing wrong with a little confidence.
1: No, I don't think so.
2: It's
1: but,
2: all good.
1: But again, I do. There's a time and a place for everything.
2: Yeah.
1: Jessica in West Columbia said, from a woman's perspective, it really depends on the guy. Some can pull it off and it's kind of attractive. Others look like they lost a fight with the dryer.
2: That's true. Very true. Right. And that goes in every factor, every place that statement could be said. That's appropriate.
1: Well, and think you every piece of clothing, right? There's a difference there. Lauren said, I'm going to be honest. Once the shorts go above mid thigh, I stop thinking style and start thinking, sir, please sit down. My husband tried it one summer and I politely suggested we retire those before church got awkward. Right. Oh, these are funny. Megan in Forest Acres said, my boyfriend claims it's all about mobility at the gym, but somehow the mobility shorts only come out when we're going someplace social.
2: So not even wearing them to the gym. Okay.
1: She said, funny how that works. I'm not mad, just observing.
2: Mm-hmm.
1: And Heather in Blythewood said, I think short shorts on guys can be fine, but there's a fine line between athletic and I'm trying to distract everyone in public.
2: Right.
1: Yeah. She said, my husband crossed that line and I had to stage an intervention with longer shorts and dignity. Again, I've seen the guys wearing short running shorts that actually are runners.
2: Right.
1: And like I said, if you're driving through Five Points on a Friday night, you might see some in the wild.
2: Mm-hmm.
1: But nobody that I know is going out and wearing short shorts, like, to go out to dinner or to go to church or go to a bar or something like that. This is a choice.
2: It'd be a bold move.
1: Yes. This is our daily dilemma today. Elise wrote in to us, her boyfriend is a total gym rat, built some seriously impressive thighs, and he's been wearing the shorts that cut way above the knee and insists it's in style right now. She wants to know, how do women actually feel about these super short shorts on guys? Is it confidence, fashion, or just a little too much sometimes? You can go ahead and chime in with your thoughts on our Facebook page. Find us at B1067.

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2: The city of Orangeburg, in collaboration with Orangeburg County and the Orangeburg Historical Society, has announced the inaugural Orangeburg Heritage Festival, Roots, Culture, and Rhythms, being held Friday, June 19th from 5 to 9 p.m. in downtown Orangeburg on the square at Russell Street. The celebration will commemorate Juneteenth. 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Early voting continues this week ahead of the June 9th primary. Polls are open from 8:30 to 5 today through Friday. The primary is next Tuesday, June 9th. Some of the key races include the governor's race, attorney general, U.S. Senate, and superintendent of education. 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And finally, a Columbia gym is holding an event aimed at helping parents better understand their children's questionable behavior. The Warrior Warehouse is hosting Why Is My Child Acting Wild? The session will feature licensed professional counselor Trondi Jerry. It's happening Saturday from 10 to 11:30 at the Warrior Warehouse Training Institute at 2901 C. Two Notch Road in Columbia, and it's free. 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
4: Your first alert traffic update: the crash from earlier this morning causing some slowdowns near Water Street in downtown Columbia has been cleaned up. Traffic flowing smoothly through there at this time. I am seeing some delays caused by a disabled vehicle in the eastbound lane of I-20. This dis-

0: disabled vehicle near mile marker 62. So if you're eastbound from Lexington over towards Columbia this morning on I-20, there may be a couple of delays there to greet you, especially as you're making an approach to Malfunction Junction. The rest of our roads looking good at this time. Of course, if a crash happens, we'll bring you the first alert. In the meantime, though, take it easy on the roads this morning, and I hope you have a great Tuesday. From the WIS First Alert Traffic Center, I'm meteorologist Chandler Jordan. B106.7 Morning, y'all. Our last rain chance of the week today, and it is a low rain chance. It's only a 20%, which means a stray shower or two is possible, but for a lot of us today will be dry from start to finish. Occasional shower out there for us. Otherwise, partly to mostly cloudy sky, and the sunlight that we get does help it warm up. However, with the cold front that brought us all those thunderstorms yesterday, your afternoon will be cooler. Our high temperature only going to make it to 79 degrees. So try and enjoy this cooler day, and let's make it a great one. From the WIS First Alert Weather Center, I'm meteorologist Chandler Jordan. This hour
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13: Recent survey conducted by Common Sense Media found one-third of teenagers prefer AI companions over humans for serious conversations. There's a term for that, social offloading. And experts we talked to warned that this habit could be stunting emotional growth, leaving an already isolated generation who came of age during the pandemic even less prepared for the messiness of human interaction. Sure, AI can help you polish whatever it is you're looking to say, But that's not very human, right? It's the messiness that makes our interactions with each other so real. It's also what makes them so validating, help us to develop our confidence, our voice, our deep bonds with each other. Psychiatrists we talked to encouraged turning to family or friends when you're struggling to express yourself. They are keen to help. I'm Dr. Sanjay Gupta, helping you live a better life.

0: It's the Midlands Morning Show with Kaylin and LB on B106.7. On this day, back in the day.
1: 191 years ago, back in 1835, P.T. Barnum began the first circus tour of the U.S. Can you imagine? You know, the circus back then was more than just animals, right? They Correct. Had other attractions like the bearded lady and the guy with the crazy mustache and all kinds of other shenanigans that were things that people had to go see for themselves.
2: But I love the circus.
1: Yeah.
2: Like, even there's some, I went to like a German family circus last year at the state fairgrounds. That was pretty cool. There's something about that that's like really cool.
1: They're not around anymore.
2: No, not as much.
1: 130 years ago, back in 1896, and thank God for this guy because we wouldn't have this job right now. But Marconi filed a patent for the radio. Okay.
2: And here we are.
1: And his first transmission was a morning show, Marconi and the Gooch.
2: Very cool.
1: Pretty cool. Right. Thank you, Marconi.
2: They set the stage for us.
1: That's right. And 22 years ago, back in 2004, the first episode of Jeopardy featuring...
2: The first Jeopisode of Jeopardy.
1: The Jeopisode. Yeah, well, the first episode of Jeopardy featuring Ken Jennings aired.
2: Okay.
1: This is the guy.
2: Yep.
1: He won $37,000 that night. Then he went on to win 73 more shows in a row. This guy was on Jeopardy for so long, it's like he was the host. He, like, took over Trebek's job.
2: Right, yeah.
1: Total earnings, $2.5 million off of Jeopardy.
2: Now, I'm very curious to know, how much money do you actually think he got? Because you know going into, like, playing a game show, that a lot of that money gets taken away for taxes.
1: Oh, they're going to tax the
2: so,
1: yeah, so you're going to lose probably about 30 to 40% of that. But still, I mean, that guy, the amount of useless knowledge that guy
2: impressive.
1: Had in his brain, unbelievable. If I watch a half an hour of Jeopardy, I might get two of those right.
2: Exactly.
1: This guy, the 73 days in a row?
2: I mean, pop culture Jeopardy, sign me up. But like regular Jeopardy, no, I'm not smart enough for that.
1: It's all on the stage back in the day.

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0: 7.
1: Again, say this a lot. Play stupid games, win stupid prizes.
2: Mm-hmm.
1: If I was on this flight, I would have crashed out.
2: Yeah.
1: I would have crashed out because why do you have to do something like this? This was a United Airlines flight. It left Newark on May 30th. So that was what day? Saturday. Headed to Spain. Again, we're not talking a little quick trip to Florida or whatever. We're talking to Spain. Things went completely sideways in the flight. So 90 minutes into this flight, the crew told every passenger to turn off their Bluetooth devices immediately, warning that the plane would have to turn back around if the issue that they were experiencing wasn't resolved. So naturally, if you were sitting on an airplane and the crew told you, if you are one of these people and you have your Bluetooth device turned on, what would you do?
2: I would turn my Bluetooth device off because 90 minutes into an international flight, I don't want to turn around.
1: Right. Well, unfortunately, they had to do that. At least one device was still active. Pilots declared an emergency and executed a full U-turn back to Newark with the 7700 distress code.
2: Right.
1: And for those that don't know what that means, serious security threat. You want to know why there was a security threat? Because a Bluetooth device was named bomb.
2: Why? Why?
1: Bluetooth device. A passenger had reportedly renamed their device with the word bomb, which triggered standard aviation security protocols when it appeared on nearby screens. So not only did you have a chance to turn off your Bluetooth device and rectify the situation, but why do you... Why?
2: Yeah.
1: What do you need to name your Bluetooth device that for? What is the purpose?
2: You're not funny. No one thought this was funny. And right. Then, again, you didn't turn your Bluetooth device off. So you did two things to be a jerk.
1: Well, here is what ended up happening. So obviously they turned the flight back around. The aircraft was met by law enforcement. Passengers had to be rescreened and luggage was thoroughly searched again before anybody was cleared to continue on the trip. United hasn't confirmed any disciplinary action and he may not have been charged. But passengers were far less diplomatic, calling it an expensive, exhausting detour, causing what amounted to be a very bad joke with very real consequences.
2: Right. That is now, what is that? 90 minutes, then 90 minutes back, and then all the time you're on the ground.
1: Mm-hmm.
2: And this kid, nothing happened to them?
1: Nothing?
2: Nothing. I'm sorry. So, like, you got to be thrown off the plane. You don't get to go. Something's got to go down.
1: He at least should have been charged to explain himself to everyone on that plane,
2: right,
1: one row at a time. Hey.
2: Oh, my goodness.
1: I screwed up. I changed. Like, there's no explanation.
2: No, there isn't.
1: And people will call you stupid.
2: Right. Unbelievable.
1: So, that being said, somewhere out there, there is a man learning the hard way that a funny Bluetooth name is not, in fact, a funny joke.
0: Be alert traffic.
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5: Your first alert traffic update, the crash from earlier this morning causing some slowdowns near Water Street in downtown Columbia has been cleaned up. Traffic flowing smoothly through there at this time. I am seeing some delays caused by a disabled vehicle in the eastbound lane of I-20. This disabled vehicle near mile marker 62. So if you're eastbound from Lexington over towards Columbia this morning on I-20, there may be a couple of delays there to greet you, especially as you're making an approach to Malfunction Junction. The rest of our road's looking good at this time. Of course, if a crash happens, we'll bring you the first alert. In the meantime, though, take it easy on the roads this morning, and I hope you have a great Tuesday. From the WIS First Alert Traffic Center, I'm meteorologist Chandler Jordan.
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5: Morning, y'all. Our last rain chance of the week today, and it is a low rain chance. It's only a 20%, which means a stray shower or two is possible, but for a lot of us today will be dry from start to finish. Occasional shower out there for us. Otherwise, partly to mostly cloudy sky, and the sunlight that we get does help it warm up. However, with the cold front that brought us all those thunderstorms yesterday, your afternoon will be cooler. Our high temperature only going to make it to 79 degrees. So try and enjoy this cooler day, and let's make it a great one. From the WIS First Alert Weather Center, I'm meteorologist Chandler Jordan.
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10: Slowly but surely, AI is seeping its way into every corner of our lives. One area perhaps I didn't expect is diet advice. A new study out of Turkey found that chatbots are recommending to teen boys and girls that they restrict their daily calories to dangerously low levels and eat a balance of nutrients that are kind of out of whack. Remember, teenagers are growing, one pediatrician told us. If they aren't getting enough nutrition, it can really stunt their growth on a number of levels. And in extreme cases, it can lead to significant health consequences. Large language models, LLMs, they are designed to agree with you. So if you're looking to lose weight, they're going to push you pretty hard in that direction. They also sometimes don't know how to tell the difference between good information and bad information. And you know who does? Your doctor. I'm Dr. Sanjay Gupta, helping you live a better life.
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0: into the Stupid Criminal Hall of Fame.
2: Well, the robots came to measure sidewalks and immediately found out not everyone was ready for a sci-fi sequel.
3: No.
2: It's crazy. I mean, I think when we see things, right, or certain people see things like robots, they're like, I need to go over there and mess with it. I don't know what it is about the human psyche that feels like they need to get involved with this.
3: You see a bright red button, you need to push it.
2: Police in Hollister, California, investigating two separate vandalism incidents involving DaxBot sidewalk mapping robots that were deployed Wednesday to evaluate accessibility conditions across the city. This is needful information, by the way, right?
3: Yes.
2: First incident, footage from the robot shows a man on a bicycle stopping, walking over to the unit, and deliberately knocking it onto its side before casually getting on his bike and riding off like nothing happened.
3: Knocked him over. That's so nice.
2: The robot, which was just trying to do sidewalk math, unfortunately did not fight back.
3: What is this supposed to do?
2: And by the way, because it is mapping things out, it has cameras, folks.
3: Right, yes.
2: Okay. In the second incident, things escalated. A person approached one of the robots and appeared to strike it. That same individual then moved on to a second robot, apparently the witness, and struck that one as well. To top it off, he then allegedly poured what investigators believe was beer on the unit before leaving the scene, as if the robot had just lost a bar fight it didn't agree to.
3: Right. It's like, what? I got beef with you, bro. We're going to fight it out. And the robot's like, I'm just trying to.
2: Right. I'm just doing my gig.
3: Yeah. Leave me alone.
2: Did you pour beer on this guy?
3: Rude.
2: Poor thing. Police say both incidences were captured on the robot's cameras. They're asking anyone with information to come forward. For now, the newest citizens of Hollister are learning a classic lesson of public service. Not everyone respects infrastructure upgrades, okay?
3: I guess not. No.
2: When they do catch up with these guys, they will be part of the Stupid Criminal Hall of Fame.

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1: What is your go-to excuse whenever you don't do something? Is it, I was busy, I forgot, my phone died, or I'll do it tomorrow? It's our social poll of the day for today. Mine, I am a master procrastinator.
2: Yeah.
1: I feel like I actually work better under pressure, so that I'll do it tomorrow is very, very real in my life.
2: Yeah, for me too, because I think all those other ones just sound, you know, like you're admitting wrong when you're, oh, I was planning on doing that tomorrow, kind of gets you off the hook where like, oh, no, I am still working on that.
1: Yeah.
2: Doing it tomorrow.
1: Yeah.
2: Yeah.
1: I do use the I was busy a lot, though. Mm. Like, sorry, was busy yesterday. I'll get to it tomorrow.
2: So yeah.
1: Like, I think I use both of those
2: pretty little combo
1: interchangeably. It's our Be Heard. What's your go-to excuse? Go ahead, cast your vote. 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

0: B106.7, it's the Midlands Morning Show with Kaylin and LB. You know, I've never been to Louisville.
1: I have.
0: How was it?
1: It's a nice city.
0: Yeah?
1: Yeah. Some things to do there.
0: I feel like I drove by it on the way here when I was moving here.
1: Yeah.
0: Yeah, likely. Drove by Louisville, but they didn't stop.
1: Well, there is a big music festival coming to Louisville this September. It's called Bourbon and Beyond. It's happening, like I said, in September. A lot of great music artists hitting the stage, Hootie and the Blowfish, the Foo Fighters, the Dave Matthews Band, so many more. We've got your chance to go to this festival for all 4 days.
0: Love it.
1: VIP tickets could be yours for you and a guest, hooking you up with a 5-night hotel stay.
0: Sheesh.
1: And $1,500 in cash to spend any way you want. Now, you got to get there.
0: Mm-hmm.
1: That's not being taken care of. But between the hotel stay, $1,500 in cash, and the VIP tickets, I think that that's worth entering in itself.
0: Sweet.
1: So it's very easy. All you got to do is text the keywords when you hear them to 95819. The second keyword of the day for today is the word tantrums. T-A-N-T-R-U-M-S. 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

tomorrow we'll be halfway through the work week. And that being said, I got a little bit of an inside scoop for you. It's B106.7. Tomorrow we are celebrating a Win It Wednesday. Now, what is up for grabs? Guess you'll just have to listen tomorrow morning to the Midlands Morning Show to find out. It's B106.7. Got your chance to win tomorrow. I was

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2: weather. Good morning, y'all. Our last rain chance of the week today, and it is a low rain chance. It's only a 20%, which means a stray shower or two is possible. But for a lot of us, today will be dry from start to finish. Occasional shower out there for us. Otherwise, partly to mostly cloudy sky, and the sunlight that we get does help it warm up. However, with the cold front that brought us all those thunderstorms yesterday, your afternoon will be cooler. Our high temperature only going to make it to 79 degrees. So try and enjoy this cooler day, and let's make it a great one. From the WYS First Alert Weather Center, I'm meteorologist Chandler Jordan.
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Congratulations. Today is National Leave Work Early Day, and you should probably celebrate. So here's a great excuse or two that you could use if you want to duck out early today. A pipe burst at your house. Your dog ate something questionable. You broke your tooth. Your car broke down. Jury duty. Hey, why not? The club is

Mary chimed in on our Be Heard From this morning on the Midlands Morning Show. A word she misspells more than she cares to admit is the word parallelogram. Mary, I'm going to be so honest. I can't remember the last time I had to spell parallelogram. What is your answer? 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

I hope you're enjoying your Tuesday workday so far. It's B106.7. I'm Kaylin. We got Green Day on the way, Aha, plus Taylor Swift. And details about Taylor Swift, there is something that she is doing in her involvement with Toy Story 5. I'll tell you more about that coming up here. Stay tuned.

We were so excited to hear that we are once again nominated for one of the categories, part of the Best of Columbia with the Free Times. It's B106.7. Myself, Kaylin, and LB have been nominated as Best Radio Personality. If you love starting your day with us, you listen in. Please, please go vote. We really would love to win because it's voted by you. 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

So for the past week or so, I've been seeing all over the internet all of these Easter eggs that Taylor Swift has been dropping, and a lot of people believed it was related to Toy Story 5. Well, now we have an answer. It is B106.7. Taylor announced a new original song for the upcoming Toy Story 5 movie. It's called I Knew It, I Knew You. The track will be the first time she's released new music since Life of a Showgirl.

lessons I've learned. B106.7, it's Kaylin here. Our Be Heard from this morning on the Midlands Morning Show, talking about words that you misspell more than you care to announce. We're taking your comments on our Facebook page at B106.7. Danielle said supposedly and definitely. Amanda said maintenance. Mark said receive. I before E, except after C. Again, that's how I have to remember it in my brain. And then Julie said guarantee. Jamie said deficiencies. Angelica said thigh versus thing. Chime in with your answer on our Facebook page at B106.7.

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It's starting tomorrow morning on the Midlands Morning Show. Got your chance to win some concert tickets. Now to see who? You'll find out tomorrow morning, but make sure you're listening, and then we'll have a Win It Wednesday on social, so make sure you're following us on Facebook and on Instagram so you can go in the running to win.

You're tuned into V106.7 in the world of sports tonight. The Stanley Cup Finals are beginning. I'm looking forward to the FIFA World Cup. That starts June 11th, and the U.S. team takes on Paraguay on the 12th. There's just something about soccer that's super nostalgic for me. My cousins played it growing up. I remember watching the World Cup when school was going on. Can't wait to tune in. For all that's

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Tomorrow we'll be halfway through the work week already. It's Kaylin here on B. We'll catch you tomorrow morning on the Midlands Morning Show. Don't forget, it's a Win It Wednesday. Make sure you tune in to find out where you can win tickets to.

0: Through the rest of your afternoon and evening, a couple of rain showers passing by out there, but these opportunities for rain very few and very far between. Tonight, we cool it off fast. Your Wednesday morning will be chilly as temperatures will fall into the 50s. Beautiful day ahead, though, on Wednesday. Nothing but sunshine to help us bounce back from our cool morning, and high temperatures will make it into the low 80s. Enjoy the rest of your day and make it a great one. From the WIS First Alert Weather Center, I'm meteorologist Chandler Jordan.
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Never

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1: 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We hope you tune in. It's B106.7.

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1: Ever been in a meeting and the meeting seems a little off? 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
3: Quick check on the traffic. We have a couple accidents. I-26 eastbound at South Carolina, exit 136. I-20 eastbound at Spears Creek Church Road, exit 82. And stop-and-go traffic. I-26 westbound between exits 108A and 107B.
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7: A better life with Dr. Sanjay Gupta.
8: Did you know that almost half the vegetables and more than three quarters of the fruit that we eat in this country come from just one state, California? Yeah, it's true. And according to a new report by the Environmental Working Group, a health advocacy organization, a lot of this produce is tainted with PFAS, which are sometimes referred to as forever chemicals. Why? Well, the EPA says pesticides keep America's food supply safe, abundant, and affordable. And of course, these chemicals are used in every state, not just California. Now, if you are worried, though, about how much you're consuming, the best thing to do is to buy organic produce, if and when you can. Organic or not, you should rinse all fruits and vegetables under running water. Don't use any soap. And as one epidemiologist told us, use a brush on sturdier items like carrots, potatoes, and cucumbers. I'm Dr. Sanjay Gupta, helping you live a better life.
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0: Through the rest of your afternoon and evening, a couple of rain showers passing by out there, but these opportunities for rain very few and very far between. Tonight, we cool it off fast. Your Wednesday morning will be chilly as temperatures will fall into the 50s. Beautiful day ahead, though, on Wednesday. Nothing but sunshine to help us bounce back from our cool morning, and high temperatures will make it into the low 80s. Enjoy the rest of your day and make it a great one. From the WIS First Alert Weather Center, I'm meteorologist Chandler Jordan.
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1: 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How many weddings have you and your husband been invited to?
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0: 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The Daily Dilemma this morning.
1: Oof. Yeah, it's a rough one. Yeah. So, got a message about a man who wears some short shorts.
0: Yeah. Well, he's been working really hard. He's got himself some pretty nice thighs, and he wants to show those bad boys off.
1: Yeah, he does. And naturally, his girlfriend is like, I don't know if I want to deal with this. And how do women feel about short shorts? You can go ahead and read the full story. 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
4: Quick check on the traffic. We have a couple accidents. I-26 eastbound at South Carolina, exit 136. I-20 eastbound at Spears Creek Church Road, exit 82. And stop-and-go traffic. I-26 westbound between exits 108A and 107B.
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10: More and more people are using magnesium supplements to help them sleep. But are they safe? And do they really work? Well, first, let's talk about actual magnesium. That's an essential mineral that is needed for more than 300 different processes in the body, according to one dietitian. And most people get enough of it simply from the foods they eat. Now, if you're not getting enough, there are a few different types of supplements you can try. But as always, you should talk to your doctor before starting any new medication or supplement, whether it's prescription or over-the-counter. Now, when it comes to the science, we looked into this, and I gotta say, there's not a lot of strong evidence that magnesium supplements will actually help you sleep. They might help you manage pain, they might help you lower your stress levels, or work to get your muscles to relax. And maybe it's those things, then, that help you get some better sleep. I'm Dr. Sanjay Gupta, helping you live a better life.
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3: 106.7 weather. Through the rest of your afternoon and evening, a couple of rain showers passing by out there, but these opportunities for rain very few and very far between. Tonight, we cool it off fast. Your Wednesday morning will be chilly as temperatures will fall into the 50s. Beautiful day ahead, though, on Wednesday. Nothing but sunshine to help us bounce back from our cool morning, and high temperatures will make it into the low 80s. Enjoy the rest of your day and make it a great one. From the WIS First Alert Weather Center, I'm meteorologist Chandler Jordan.
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2: So many strange things happening lately. The government is putting out alien websites. 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

Fish, the Foo Fighters, Dave Matthews Band all taking the stage, plus so many more great musicians. Of course, we are sending you there. We've got the codes for you to get qualified. The final code of the day, part of your Tuesday, is the word Kentucky, K-E-N-T-U-C-K-Y. Text Kentucky to 95819. You are in the running to win this trip. Again, Kentucky. Text Kentucky to 95819. You could be heading to Bourbon and Beyond this September in Louisville, Kentucky with B106.7. Good luck.

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0: Through the rest of your afternoon and evening, a couple of rain showers passing by out there, but these opportunities for rain very few and very far between. Tonight, we cool it off fast. Your Wednesday morning will be chilly as temperatures will fall into the 50s. Beautiful day ahead, though, on Wednesday. Nothing but sunshine to help us bounce back from our cool morning, and high temperatures will make it into the low 80s. Enjoy the rest of your day and make it a great one. From the WIS First Alert Weather Center, I'm meteorologist Chandler Jordan.
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0: 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Kaylin and LB, and it's time for you to be heard.
1: Oh, I stumbled across this website over the weekend. 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